We've been listening to Johannesburg Festival Overture by William Walton, played by the English Northern Rivers Philharmonia Orchestra, conducted by Paul Daniel. Let's move now to Johannes Brahms.

That was the Horn Trio in E-flat by Brahms, played by Wolfgang Tombuk, horn, Madoka Inui, piano, and Johannes Tombuk, violin. Elgar now and his Enigma variations.

We've been listening to the Enigma Variations by Elgar. We heard two of them this morning, played by the Royal Philharmonic Orchestra, conducted by Norman Delmar. Let's move now to Bendrik Smetana and his My Homeland. We'll hear the second piece of six that he wrote, played by the Czech Philharmonic Orchestra, conducted by Vary Benilevek.

That was My Homeland by Bedřich Smetana, played by the Czech Philharmonic Orchestra, conducted by Jiří Bálo-Havek. Now to Reinhold Glaray and his Symphony No. 3 in B minor, which depicts the exploits of a local folk hero. We'll hear the third movement

That was the Symphony No. 3 in B minor by Glaray, played by the London Symphony Orchestra, conducted by Leon Botstein. Make your voice heard, promoting the music you love. 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On Sunday the 6th of September from 10 to 1pm, we're running an abridged introduction to announcing course at the 4MBS studios at 384 Old Cleveland Road, Cooperoo. 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Let's move to our next piece now, and it's by Italian Mauro Giuliani and his Guitar Concerto No. 1 in A. We'll hear the first movement.

0: We've been listening to the Guitar Concerto No. 1 in A by Mauro Giuliani, played by John Williams guitar, accompanied by the Australian Chamber Orchestra, directed by Richard Tonetti.
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0: Now to Luigi Boccherini and his symphony in D minor, known as the House of the Devil. We'll hear three movements played by the Queensland Philharmonic Orchestra, conducted by Geoffrey Lancaster.

We've been listening to the Symphony in D minor, known as the House of the Devil, by Luigi Boccherini. It was played by the Queensland Philharmonic Orchestra, conducted by Geoffrey Lancaster. Let's hear now from Johannes Strauss II, and his Cagliostro Waltz, which he composed in 1875, and based on the themes from his operetta. We'll hear it played by the Slovak Radio Symphony Orchestra, conducted by Michael Dittrich.

0: From Bach to Brubeck, expect the unexpected at Redland Performing Arts Centre. 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
1: Now let's hear from Danish composer Niels Gade and his three organ pieces, composed in 1851. We'll hear the third piece, which is the Allegro, played by Paul Trepti organ.

That was the third organ piece by Neil Skady, played by Paul Trempty at the organ. Our next piece is by Beethoven and his King Stephen, the incidental music, played by the Cleveland Orchestra, conducted by George Zell.

That was Beethoven and his King Stephen incidental music, played by the Cleveland Orchestra, conducted by George Zell. And now, Carl Maria von Weber and his clarinet quintet in B-flat.

We heard the clarinet quintet in B-flat by Carl Maria von Weber, played by Calvin Burks, clarinet, with the Hungarian quartet Alwer. Now to Spanish-born Isaac Albeniz and his memories of travel. We'll hear number 3 called Daybreak.

We've been listening to Memories of Travel, number 3, called Daybreak, played by Guillermo Gonzalez at the piano. The annual 4MBS coach trip to Shamballa Estate on the Tambourine Mountain for the Southern Cross Soloists Chamber Music Festival is on Sunday the 16th of August. 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So let's move now to Austrian composer Karl Ziehrer, the father of the Regimental March, which was arranged by Hans Johann Schadenbach.

You've been listening to the Regimental Father of the Regiment March, arranged by Hans Johann Schadenbarber, played by the Zaire Orchestra and conducted by Hans Johann Schadenbarber. Let's move now to our second last piece from Jean-Philippe Sousset and his Globe and Eagle March.

We've been listening to The Globe and Eagle March by John Suzay, played by the Royal Swedish Naval Band, conducted by Keith Brion. And now to our final piece this morning. It's by Jean-Baptiste Lully, and he's Amadis de Gaulle, Choucan, meaning a lively dance. It'll be played by the Cap Rioso Savagenti Orchestra, conducted by Skip Septi.

We've been listening to the Amadeus de Gaulle, Chouchon, played by the Capriccio Strava Gentile Orchestra, conducted by Skip Champagne. That brings us to the end of Classical Favourites for today. I hope you enjoyed the music, which was selected by Ben Eaglesham. You're listening to 4MBS Classic FM 103.7, where the time is a minute past 12. It's time now for Smorgasbord, where the music has been prepared by Dieter Grant Frost. For the next hour, we'll hear the music of Mozart, Glinka and Liszt, but let's begin with Russian composer Reinhold Glaray and his overture on Slavonic themes, premiered in Moscow in 1941 and conducted by the composer.

We've been listening to the overture on Slavonic themes by Glaray, played by the BBC Philharmonic Orchestra, conducted by Valesi Sineski. Let's move to our next piece now, and it's by Mozart and his Piano Concerto No. 14 in E flat, composed in 1784, but may have been commenced at some 2 years earlier than that. We'll hear three movements, played by Maria Pires, piano, with the Royal Concert Hall Orchestra, conducted by Riccardo Celli.

We've been listening to the Piano Concerto No. 14 in E-flat by Mozart, played by Maria Joé Pires at the piano with the Royal Concert Hall Orchestra conducted by Ricardo Chali. Our next piece now is from Russian composer Mikhail Glinka and his Andante Carta Belair and Rondo, which he wrote in 1823. It'll be played for us by the Moscow Radio Symphony Orchestra with Boris Demchenko conducting.

We've been listening to Adante, Carte Bleue, and Rondo by Mikhail Glinka, played by the Moscow Radio Symphony Orchestra with Boris Demchenko conducting. So our next scheduled piece is about 4 minutes away. I'm going to play some Peer Gynt and His Homecoming by Grieg to take us up to about 10 to 1.

0: We've been listening to Peer Gynt, Homecoming by Grieg. Suite number 2, Opus 55.
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0: Now we move to our final piece by Hungarian Franz Liszt and his arrangement of Carl Maria von Weber's Polonaise Brilliant, originally written by von Weber in 1819. We'll hear four movements. This will be the final piece, played by Victor Sangri Ogio, piano, accompanied by the Queensland Symphony Orchestra. That's all from me. I'm Des Olling, and I'll see you next time.

0: Victor San Giorgio, the pianist with the Queensland Symphony Orchestra, performing Liszt's Polonaise Brillante von Weber. Thank you to Des Olling for presenting Smorgasbord, and thank you for your company on 4MBS Classic FM 103.7. My name is Lisa Bateson, and welcome to Concerto. To begin, let's review our calendars and the 4MBS Music Diary. Organist Otto Puchtowicz will perform selected Latvian compositions, including works by Vasks, Yermaks, Zemzaris and Dambis at the church in Passage Street, Cleveland, tomorrow afternoon at 2 o'clock. For details, please call 3286-5627. 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The Lark, with Ensemble Trivium, will include the String Quartet No. 5 in D, The Lark, by Haydn, and works by Bradshaw and Prokofiev at Elm House, Mount Glorious, tomorrow afternoon at 3 o'clock. For details, please call 0466-188-899. That's 0466-188-899. Further details of events mentioned in the Music Diary, as well as events further ahead, can be found on our website, 4mbs.com.au, where you can book online for selected performances, including the third Adeni and Hooper concert series at the 4MBS Performance Studio on Sunday, the 16th of this month.
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0: Thank you for joining us. Our concerto programme has been selected by Clive Porritt and featured

features three main works of oboe, horn and piano. We begin with Handel's Oboe Concerto No. 2 in B-flat, performed by David Reichenberg, with the English Concert, Trevor Pinnock conducting.

The English Concert with oboist David Reichenberg, conducted by Trevor Pinnock. You'll have noted that this work borrows extensively from Chandos anthems, O Come Let Us Sing Unto the Lord, and I Will Magnify Thee. It was first published in 1740. This next work premiered in a full 200 years after Handel and is regarded as one of the most popular horn concertos of the 20th century. This is Jacob's Concerto for Horn and Strings, performed by soloist David Pyatt with the London Philharmonic Orchestra, conducted by Nicholas Braithwaite.

Gordon Jacobs' Horn Concerto, performed by the London Philharmonic Orchestra, featuring horn soloist David Pyatt with Nicholas Braithwaite conducting. We have time for a little Scarlatti this afternoon, and in this recording, Dubravka Tomsic is performing Scarlatti's Sonata in B-flat major.

pianist Dubravek Tomcic, performing Scarlatti's Sonata in B-flat major. Our final concerto in this program is the Yellow River Piano Concerto, which was composed during the Sino-Japanese War, but edited and rearranged by the composer and later modified by other composers to amplify the energy and momentum to mimic the river itself. This is Zhang Jinghai, his Yellow River Piano Concerto, performed by pianist Ying Zhen Zhong with the Slovak Radio Symphony Orchestra, conducted by Adrian Lieper.

0: The Slovak Radio Symphony Orchestra with soloist Ying Zhengzhong performing Jian Jinghai's Yellow River Piano Concerto, conducted by Adrian Lieper. Thank you for your company during concerto. Please stay listening for a Saturday afternoon.
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0: 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I'm Lisa Bateson, and this is 4MBS Classic FM 103.7. Today we feature orchestral works selected by Colin Brumby, which include compositions from Fauré, Wolf Ferrari, Goldmark and Schubert. But we begin with Elgar's Cocaine Adventure, performed by the London Philharmonic Orchestra, conducted by George Scholte.

The London Philharmonic Orchestra performing Elgar's Cocaine Overture, conducted by George Scholti. This next work was originally written for solo piano in 1879, but later it expanded in 1881 for piano and orchestra by the composer. It was dedicated to Saint-Saëns as teacher and mentor. Please enjoy Faure's Ballade in F-sharp, performed by Valerie Trifacante with the Royal Philharmonic Orchestra, conducted by José Zerbria.

0: The Royal Philharmonic Orchestra with pianist Valerie Traficante performing Faure's Ballade in F-sharp, conducted by José Serrabria.
1: Queensland Symphony Orchestra invites you to La Mer on Friday, the 4th of September in the Concert Hall QPAC. From gentle tides to stormy swells, this concert, led by guest conductor Eduardo Strasser, captures the ever-shifting moods of the sea. Inspired by Monet's seascapes and the great wave off Kanagawa, Debussy's beloved La Mer paints a vivid portrait of water in motion. Then reflect on the beauty and fragility of our oceans and their stormy unpredictability with Australian composer Paul Stanhope's Ocean Planet and Ravel's Embarque sur l'Océan. Plus, Australian pianist Stephen Kosomenos brings warmth and wit to Shostakovich Piano Concerto No. 2. Don't miss Queensland Symphony Orchestra's La Mer on Friday, the 4th of September, 11:30 a.m. and 7:30 p.m. in the Concert Hall QPAC. 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A station sponsor.

This next work is a four-movement romantic composition that Wolf Ferrari produced during his studies in Munich as a teenager around 1892-94. In this recording, it is performed by I Virtuosi Italiani, an orchestra in residence in Verona and Venice, usually performing Baroque and classical pieces. Please enjoy Wolf Ferrari's Serenade in E-flat, performed by I Virtuosi Italiani.

0: I virtuosi italiani performing Wolf Ferrari's Serenade in E flat.
1: 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Starring acclaimed soprano Alexandra Flood, flautist Jonathan Henderson, and pianist Vache Jambazian, this will be an unforgettable night celebrating La Stupenda. 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
0: This next work is a concerto from the late 19th century and blends Hungarian folk elements and lush lyricism with dramatic orchestral writing. This is a staple virtuosi work for celebrated violinists the world over. Please enjoy Goldmark's Violin Concerto No. 1 in A minor, performed by Joshua Bell with the Los Angeles Philharmonic Orchestra, conducted by Esa-Pekka Salonen.

The Los Angeles Philharmonic Orchestra with violinist Joshua Bell, conducted by Esa-Pekka Salonen, performing Goldmark's Violin Concerto No. 1 in A minor. Before we hear our final work for this afternoon in this program, we have time for a couple of Elgar's Enigma variations performed by the Sydney Symphony Orchestra, Maya Fredman conducting.

Number 7 and number 11 of Elgar's Enigma Variations, performed by the Sydney Symphony Orchestra, conducted by Maya Fredman. Our final work is a performance by the English Sinfonia, conducted by Charles Groves. This chamber orchestra usually performs new or unduly neglected works. Evidently, they've made an exception on this occasion. The English Sinfonia perform Schubert's Symphony No. 3 in D.

0: Schubert's Third Symphony in D, performed by the English Sinfonia, conducted by Charles Groves. Thank you for your company. I'm Lisa Bateson, and this is 4MBS, Classic FM 103.7.
1: Our feature this week has a rather unusual subtitle, Inspired by Insects. Cynthia Burnett has given us a very interesting program, starting with the music of Shostakovich, The Gadfly. Now, how does the gadfly feature as an insect? Well, it comes from a Russian film for which Shostakovich wrote the music, and the gadfly of the title is a revolutionary leader, so called because of his sting that he had become a legend. This is the overture to The Gadfly by Shostakovich.

The Overture to the Gadfly by Shostakovich opened our feature this week, and we're inspired by insects, not that the gadfly is himself an insect, but the character had a real sting to his tail. We heard the Belgium Radio Symphony Orchestra, José Cerebrier.

conducting. Welcome to Praise Work to Cricket remains one of his most performed vocal pieces after 500 years. A lively piece of entertainment that must have provided him with some whimsical relief from all the liturgical settings that were his duty in the 15th century.

A short piece, but nonetheless very pertinent to our feature, inspired by insects. That was The Cricket, El Grillo. James Bowman, countertenor, Paul Elliott, tenor, Martin Hill, tenor, and Geoffrey Shaw, baritone. The music of Joachim Dupré. Bartók was a devoted entomologist and an observer and very strong collector of bugs of all kinds. In this piece, the left hand is the spider relentlessly pursuing the fly. Listen carefully to the ending. Who wins the battle, the spider or the fly?

a short piece by Bartok from Microcosmos, Book 6, from The Diary of the Fly. So who won the battle between the spider and the fly? Well, I guess because it's The Diary of the Fly, the latter must have won. We go now to Rimsky-Korsakov, The Flight of the Bumblebee, from The Tale of Tsar Sultan.

The Flight of the Bumblebee from the Tale of Tsar Sultan by Rimsky-Korsakov. The Queensland Symphony Orchestra, Vladimir Verbitsky conducting. Well, I think the bumblebee has a very secure place in nature. I wonder, though, about the flea. This is The Song of the Flea by Mussorgsky.

0: to squash and kick.
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2: The Song of the Flea, the music of Mussorgsky with Peter Dawson and an unnamed orchestra. Next to the Butterfly, this is an etude in G-flat by Chopin.

Long, long, with a very short piece of music there, the Etude in G flat, Opus 25, number 9 by Chopin, known as the butterfly. Well, a singular butterfly, we go now to the plural butterflies, les papillons, music of Debussy with Pamela Wainwright, soprano.

Debussy's music there, Le Papillon, Pamela Wainwright, soprano, Andrew Frampton, the pianist. And our feature is inspired by insects. Next to Bartok. This piece is from his 1926 piano suite, Out of Doors, in which tonal clusters evoke the sounds of frogs, birds and cicadas, clearly audible and distinct.

Very unusual piece, that one, certainly very evocative. Out of Doors, the piece is subtitled Night Music, and in that piece we could hear all sorts of indistinct sounds of cicadas, birds, bugs, and all the rest of it, fitting to our title or subtitle, Inspired by Insects. The pianist was Stephen Kovacevic. To a Schubert now, and another butterfly pops in. This is baritone Matthias Gruner with Graham Johnson piano.

Schubert's music, The Butterfly, D633, Matthias Gerner was a baritone with Graham Johnson piano. The Cicada and the Ant is from Poulenc's 1941 one-act ballet Model Animals, and it was inspired by tales of the French writer La Fontaine. We hear animal models, or model animals rather, performed by pianist Anthony Gray.

Well, we heard two insects in that little piece, the music of Poulenc. That was the model animals, a selection of little insects that might have been heard in there, inspired by a French fable by La Fontaine. Next to Benjamin Britten. He wrote the piece Two Insect Pieces for Oboe and Piano in 1935.

Two Insects in that particular feature by Benjamin Britten. It was titled Two Insect Pieces for Oboe and Piano. First we heard The Grasshopper, followed by The Wasp. Heinz Holliger oboe with Andras Schiff piano. Georg Telemann provides us with a symphony now inspired by crickets, written most likely in the mid-18th century and possibly inspired by his trip to Paris. Traditionally translated as the Cricket Symphony, in Telemann's day the word also meant whim or flight of fancy. Listen and choose your preferred title.

Georg Telemann's music, that's the Cricket Symphony, in line with our subtitle for feature, Inspired by Insects. Collegium Musicum 90, Simon Standage conducting. Well, another butterfly has just floated in, and this is the music of Edvard Grieg.

Joseph Cooper was the pianist with The Butterfly by Edvard Grieg from his lyric pieces, Book 3, Opus 43. And now for another insect in our subtitled feature, Inspired by Insects, music selected by Cynthia Burnett. This is The Dragonfly, a polka mazurka by Joseph Strauss.

the polka mazurka Die Libelle, or The Dragonfly. Music of Josef Strauss with the Vienna Philharmonic Orchestra, and Maurice Janssens conducting. We're inspired by insects in our feature this afternoon, and one of the reasons entomologists know so much about insects is because of a process known as fossilization. Let's hear a piece by Camille Saint-Saëns, The Fossils from the Carnival of the Animals.

Fossils. That's one of the many insects or animals covered in the Carnival of the Animals by Camille Saint-Saëns. And the particular piece of music that we heard there was Fossils with Lung Lung, a pianist, also Gina Alice, a piano, so a duet there. And we also heard the clarinetist Andreas Lennert. Well, we thank Cynthia Burnett for a rather innovative program in our feature, Inspired by Insects. And one might ask the question, where do we find all these insects? Well, I guess we find them in any garden anywhere in the world, but for the purposes of our exercise, let's go out with an English country garden.

an English country garden. That's where we'll find insects. In fact, we'll find them in almost any country garden, especially so in Australia with so many rather

was the organist, and incredibly, he recorded that as a 14-year-old. What a talent. Next to soprano Maria Bayo, this is the music of George Frideric Handel, Return to Delight Me, from Alcina.

The lovely voice of the Spanish soprano Maria Bayo with the Capriccio Stravaganza under Skip Simpre. Return to Delight Me from Handel's opera Alcina. Next in our program of Evening Prelude, the music of Johann Sebastian Bach, Musica Antiqua of Cologne. Give us excerpts from the Concerto in D for trumpet, oboes, bassoon, timpani, strings, and continuo.

Musica Antiqua of Cologne with Reinhard Goebel conducting. Johann Sebastian Bach's Concerto in D for trumpets, oboes, bassoons, timpani, strings, and continuo, BWV 249. Staying in the Baroque period now, Alessandro Scarlatti. Now, this is from Gradual 4, St. Cecilia's Day. Hearken, O Daughter.

The music of Alessandro Scarlatti. We heard O Hearken, Daughter, and See and Incline Thy Ear from the Gradual for St. Cecilia's Day, the music of Scarlatti, as we said, and we heard two sopranos and a countertenor, the sopranos being Suzanne Ryden and Dominique Labelle, the countertenor Ryland Angle, with the Philharmonia Chorale and Baroque Orchestra, all together under the baton of Nicholas McGagan. In our evening prelude programme, we go now to the music of Telemann, his Suite in D for hunting horns and orchestra.

Georg Philipp Telemann's music. We heard Suite in D for Hunting Horn and Orchestra. The Hunting Horn came from the Rallye Louvard de Paris, and the orchestra was the Jean-François Payard Chamber Orchestra, with Jean-François Payard conducting. Our final schedule item in the evening prelude is the music of Joseph Haydn from his opera The Return of Tobias. We hear the aria, "The warrior has fought hard, and he has won glory."

from Joseph Haydn's opera The Return of Tobias. We heard the warrior has fought hard and he has won glory. Marie-Nicole Lemieux, the contralto, with Le Violin de Roi under Bernard Labadie. Or Labadie, not quite sure on that one. Our evening prelude program was compiled by Colin Brumby, and with a little time up our sleeves, we'll return to members of the Bach family, Wilhelm Friedemann Bach. This is an excerpt from the opening movement of the Concerto for Flute, Strings, and Basso Continuo.

Musica Antiqua Cologne under Reinhard Goebel played the first movement of the Concerto for Flute, Strings and Basso Continuo, the music of Wilhelm Friedemann Bach, concluding our evening prelude programme.

Invitation to the Dance this week takes a rather unusual turn with the commencement of music from various Maltese composers put together by Carlos Brunel, the guitarist. And the transcriptions of some of these people is by a gentleman by name of Gordon Mitzi. Let's start with guitar music, and we hear tracks from Brunel's Of Malta.

Three Maltese Dancers, the arrangement by Mizzi and the performance by London-born Carlos Benil. Well, he was born in London of Spanish parents. Guitar music to get us underway in our programme Invitation to the Dance. Our major work is the Dance Villageois, which is drawn from a number of André Gretry's opera and arranged into an orchestral suite. This is the Village Dancers, or Dancers Villageois, the music of Gretry, with the Liège Orchestra, Paul Strauss, conducting.

Village Dancers by André Galletri with the Liège Orchestra, Paul Strauss conducting. Well, one more dance to go in our invitation to the dance, and we'll make it a polka by Strauss.

The Annan Polka, music of Johann Strauss the Younger with the Budapest Strauss Ensemble. Well, it's time now to focus on a particular aspect of classical music, and thanks to Bill Halliday, we're going to focus on lullabies. Starting with the music of Brahms, this is his cradle song.

and Sophie von Otter, mezzo-soprano, with Bengt Forsberg piano, and Wiegenlied, the cradle song, Opus 49, by Brahms. To Chopin now, a Berceuse, Roger Woodward, the pianist.

Roger Woodward played Chopin, his Berceuse in D flats. In our focus program now, we'll go back to back with Stravinsky and Schumann. The lullaby from Firebird with the Philadelphia Philharmonia Orchestra, followed by Träumerei, or Dreaming, by Schumann.

Our focus now is on lullabies, and we heard two. The first by Igor Stravinsky from the Firebird with the Philharmonia Orchestra, Eliyahu Inbal conducting, and more latterly, Trumrai, or Dreaming, by Schumann, Cyprian Katsaris, the pianist. Another cradle song now. This is by Schubert with soprano Ellie Ameling.

Cradle Song by Schubert. D498 is the catalogue number. Ellie Ammerling, soprano, with Dalton Baldwin, piano. Well, it seems that even Rebroff, as a bass baritone, can sing in almost any register. Let's hear him now in a piece attributed to Mozart, Sleep, My Little Prince.

Ivan Rebroth and an unnamed chorus with Schlafe mein Prinzen, Sleep My Little Prince, the music attributed to Mozart. Roger Woodward rejoins our program now with Jimbo's Lullaby by Debussy.

Jimbo's Lullaby from Children's Corner by Claude Debussy, Roger Woodwood Piano. To the opera now, Hansel and Gretel by Humperdinck, Gail Robertson. The mezzo-soprano sings the Sandman Song.

Now I Lay Me Down to Sleep. The music came from the opera Hansel and Gretel, as did the previous piece, the Sandman song. Humperdinck's music performed by Opera Australia and a major cast, which included Elizabeth Campbell, Suzanne Johnson and Christine Douglas, concluding our focus on lullabies with thanks to Bill Halliday.

Good evening, and thank you for joining us for the UQ School of Music Hour on 4MBS Classic FM 103.7. I'm Sean Brown, Director of Performance at the University of Queensland of Music, and over the next hour we'll take a musical journey through some of the repertoire that our talented students and staff will be bringing to audiences during the second half of 2026. From the intimacy of our weekly Thursday Nixon Room Lunchtime Concert Series to the grandeur of performances at the Queensland Performing Arts Centre, these works showcase the breadth, colour and imagination of the music you'll be able to experience live at UQ. We begin with one of the most recognisable orchestral works ever written.

Well, that of course was the famous Ravel's Bolero, composed in 1928. And Bolero, of course, is an extraordinary exercise in orchestral colouring. It's just built on a single hypnotic rhythm and two simple melodies, which Ravel transforms through an ever-changing parade of instrumental solos before arriving at that grand conclusion. Now, always very popular in the classical field, it became popular in popular culture in 1984, of course, at the Winter Olympics with Torvald and Dean skating to their record-breaking win at that Olympics with their gold medal to Ravel's Bolero. We're going to stay in the French field now, and our next work comes from this other French composer, Francis Poulenc, and his sextet for piano, flute, oboe, clarinet, bassoon, and horn. It was, of course, written between 1933 and 1939, in that sort of period between the two world wars. And the music effortlessly blends sparkling virtuosity, lyrical warmth, and Poulenc's unmistakable sense of humour.

There we heard the first two movements, Allegro vivace, tre vite in porte, and divertimessimo ad Nantino. And that was the sextet for piano and winds by Francis Poulenc. That would be part of one of our lunchtime concert series, which happen on the St. Lucia campus every Thursday at 1 p.m., and that's a free concert. So please get along there if you can to listen to students and staff from the University of Queensland. And also, we heard the Ravel Bolero at the beginning of this broadcast, and that will be performed on September the 13th in the beautiful GHD Auditorium of the Advanced Engineering Building with the University of Queensland Symphony Orchestra, conducted by Paul Dean. And there also, we'll be hearing five of the runner-up concerto prize winners, and they'll be performing a movement each of their preferred concerto. So get along to that concert on the 13th of September. That's a Sunday at 2 p.m. And that's another free concert offered by the University of Queensland School of Music. We're going to move on now to, we've been in France, we're going to move down into the Mediterranean with Ottorino Respighi and his beautiful Il Tramonto, originally written for mezzo-soprano and string quartet. Here we're going to hear a version where the string quartet is taken place by a larger string ensemble. And this is Respighi's Il Tramonto.

Well, that was the beautiful Il Tramonto by Respighi. Or Il Tramonto, of course, means the sunset. But that's an actual setting of a poem by Percy Shelley. And it was scored for mezzo-soprano and string quartet. And that told a story of love, loss, and remembrance of a loving duo where the man dies quite young and the lady retains her age and she keeps thinking of the loss as she goes through life. They call it Respighi's Liebestod. But it actually reveals a more intimate and deeply expressive side of Respighi than we're used to. But a beautiful rendition there. And that was with mezzo-soprano Farida Subrata, and that was the Czechoslovak Radio Symphony Orchestra conducted by Adriano. He's always known by that name, just the single Adriano, but his name, full name is Adriano Bauman, but in the workplace, it's just Adriano, the one name. And that piece will be performed in our Nixon Lunchtime Concert Series on Thursday at 1 p.m. It'll be the last concert of the year, that one in October. We're going to move on now to finish the evening of the UQ School of Music on 4MBS Classic FM 103.7. And thank you for being here on this Saturday evening. And we're going to finish with one of the monumental works of all time. We're going to listen to the last movement of Tchaikovsky's Pathétique, the Symphony No. 6. And this is the Adagio Lamentoso Andante. Now, Tchaikovsky completed his sixth symphony just days before his death in 1893. And the symphony journeys through moments of passion, tenderness, triumph, and profound despair. And rather ending in celebration like most symphonies, Tchaikovsky chose a haunting, deeply reflective finale, creating one of the most moving conclusions, it is said, a lot of people agree with this, in all of music. And it captivates performers and audiences alike till this very day. And we hope you join us to hear this wonderful piece in its full rendition. And that'll be on October the 25th, on Sunday, in QPAC in the Concert Hall, conducted, of course, by Maestro Paul Dean. So here we go. The finale to the Symphony No. 6, the Pathétique, by Peter Ilyich Tchaikovsky. And this is the Adagio Lamentoso Andante.

Well, that was the final of Tchaikovsky's Symphony No. 6, the Pathetique, of course the finale, Adagio Lamentoso Andante. And there we heard the Berlin Philharmonica conducted by Herbert von Karajan. Well, I hope you've enjoyed this preview of just some of the wonderful music that will be performed by our students and staff throughout the coming months. Whether in the welcoming surroundings of our Nixon Room Lunchtime Concert Series every Thursday or on the concert hall stage at QPAC. We look forward to sharing these remarkable performances and students with you. I'm Sean Brown, Director of Performance at the University of Queensland, and thank you for listening to us in the UQ School of Music Hour on 4MBS Classic FM 103.7. Until next time, goodbye.

Good evening and welcome to Treasures from the Archives. Every Saturday at this time, we'll delve into over 40 years of broadcasting memories to bring you classical excellence from some of the memorable performances stored in our music library. Some of the individuals spotlighted have gone on to national and international fame, and 4MBS is proud to have played a small role in their success. For now, relax and enjoy Treasures from the Archives.

Hello, I'm Ross Sadler, and welcome to the Baroque era in Vienna. At the end of our previous program, we made the acquaintance of the Di Save family, whose tenure at the Austrian court spanned the end of the Renaissance and the beginning of the Baroque eras. And very much the same could be said of Ferdinand II, who lived from 1578 to 1637, eventually

under his reign that prominent Italian musicians began what was to be a 200-year association with Vienna. But it's important to give credit where it's due, and note that Ferdinand's second wife, Eleonora Gonzaga, whom he married in 1622, his first wife having died in 1616, probably had a hand in this. The court now established close links with Claudio Monteverdi. His Selva Morale of 1640 was actually dedicated to the Empress Eleonora. But it was Ferdinand who was responsible for bringing to Vienna one of the most influential Italians of all, namely Giovanni Valentini. Valentini had been part of Ferdinand's retinue since 1614 and was a noted keyboard performer. Here are duo organists David Blunden and Johannes Strobel to perform Valentini's Canzone Assis in G major.

Valentini was not just a keyboard performer, however. He became Kapellmeister when Ferdinand II ascended to the throne. He was a celebrated choral conductor and was involved in the production of the earliest operas in Vienna during the 1620s and 30s. But most of all, we must not forget Valentini the teacher. He had many famous pupils, but as far as our story is concerned, the most significant was Ferdinand III, the son of Ferdinand II, and his first wife. Ferdinand III, who reigned from 1637 to 1657, was the first of the composing Habsburg emperors, who later included Leopold I, who reigned from 1657 to 1705, Joseph I, who reigned from 1705 to 1711, and, though no work by him has survived, Charles VI, who reigned from 1711 to 1740. All had a sound musical training and were able to take part in and even direct performances. So let's start with Ferdinand III. He composed in all

all the major genres of his day. His works, most of which are now lost, include motets, settings of liturgical texts, sonatas, Italian and German songs, and even an Italian opera. One work which has survived is his Humanae Salutis, and we hear this performed by countertenors Jürg Waschinski and David Cordier, tenor Achim Kleinlein, and baritone Ulf Bestlein, with the Vienna Akademie, directed by Martin Hasselberg.

And now it's the turn of Leopold I, who was crowned in 1658. He was a great supporter of music at the court, and for the record, his reign included a period in which Vienna was besieged by the Turks. Leopold was himself a more than competent composer, and many of his works were performed at court. They include ballet music, oratorios, and other sacred music. He's represented in our program today by the Sonata Piena, and this is performed again by the Vienna Akademie under Martin Hasselberg.

And let's say farewell to the composer Habsburgs with a contribution from Joseph I. He was the son of Leopold I and his third wife. Joseph was multi-talented. As well as playing the harpsichord, flute, and a range of other instruments, he took part in many performances at the court theatre in Vienna as a singer and a dancer. His compositions, if anything, probably show a more adventurous approach than that of his father. Joseph's Alme in Grate, written in 1705, is performed by mezzo-soprano Monika Grupp with a high-class trio consisting of Christian Lindberg, trombone, Bjorn Geffert, oboe, and Olof Larsson, cello.

Of course, by the time Joseph I came to the throne, Valentini was long since dead, having died in 1649. His influence at the court, however, was enormous. He had continued as Kapellmeister under Ferdinand III, but even more importantly, had paved the way for an ongoing Italian tradition at court. And so it was not surprising to see Valentini succeeded by another Italian, Antonio Bertalli. By the way, there are quite a few alternative versions of this man's name, including Bartali and Bertaldi. Although born and trained in Verona, Bertalli probably arrived in Vienna in 1624, by which time he would have been 19. For a while, he was an instrumentalist at Stephansdom. Bertalli was an excellent violinist, but gradually developed an association with the court of Vienna. Here, he played a major part in the promotion and composition of operas, an activity that contributed in no small measure to the establishment of regular performances of Italian opera at court from the 1660s. Bertalli's fame increased as he continued to contribute sacred works, as well as festive instrumental music for important occasions at court. We hear his Sonata No. 12, performed by Le Concert Brise under William d'Angois.

Bertali helped continue a very strong tradition of Italian opera at the Viennese court. His own opera, L'Inganno d'Amore, was performed by the Vienna Hofkapelle at the Regensburg Imperial Diet of 1653 and caused something of a sensation. But there are plenty of works by other Italians as well. The name of Monteverdi was already very familiar at court, even though it's doubtful that any of his operas was performed in its entirety there in those days. And now, very much due to Bertali, the works of Cesti and Cavalli started to appear. These really did see actual performances. The revivals of Cavalli's Egisto in 1642-1643 and Giosone in 1650 were outstanding amongst opera revivals of the period. In its day, Giosone was a very popular opera. Based loosely on the story of Jason and the Golden Fleece, this is a far less serious treatment than the ones by Cherubini and Meyer, which we've come to know. In fact, Medea ends up heading off with a new lover, the King of Athens. In Act 2, Scene 3, Giosone, Medea, and her old nurse Delpha arrive at the fortress where the Golden Fleece is kept. Trumpet music and the agitated style suggest a martial atmosphere. The combat between Giosone and the monster, a proud horned beast, takes place. The strings make drum-like martial gestures in an instrumental sinfonia that accompanies the action. Countertenor Michael Chance is in the title role, with René Jacob directing Concerto Vocale.

We've already heard the music of Leopold I, and to Leopold we have to be grateful for a number of other musical things as well. The emperor's love of music was known throughout Europe, and his musical tastes are shown not only by his own compositions, but also by his library, which has survived. His reign divides, musically speaking, into two parts. The first was characterized by a large number of composers and a varied repertory, the second by the dominant, though not exclusive, influence of Antonio Draghi. In 1658, Draghi began his long career at the imperial court in Vienna, first as a bass singer in the newly founded Capella of the Dowager Empress Eleonora, the widow of Ferdinand III. Draghi, who at the beginning of his career in Vienna had also been a librettist, even supplying the emperor with librettos, was astonishingly prolific in all forms of vocal music. His many-sided talents must have been recognized long before his appointment as Hofkapellmeister in 1682. For all his eminence in his day, very little of Draghi's music is available to us on disc today. Soprano Elisabeth Daubin is one of the few to have recorded anything by Draghi. From his 1670 opera Leonida in Tegea, she sings Il destin già s'è placato.

but there were other forces and other influences. Keyboard music was important, and the main cathedral, Stephansdom, of which we've already spoken a number of times in this series, was the focus of some very fine organists. Names such as Ebner, Froberger, Carroll, and Pachelbel were associated with the organist position at the cathedral. Fairly obviously, these musicians were not, by and large, Italian, although Carroll had been a pupil of Valentini. These musicians laid the foundation for a very strong keyboard school, which was to develop in Vienna and would eventually attract the likes of Mozart and Beethoven to the city. Froberger, the outstanding keyboard performer of his age, spent two periods in Vienna as organist to the Imperial Chapel. The first, from 1637 to 1645, was punctuated by a period of salaried study leave, when he went to Italy to take lessons from Frescobaldi. Froberger was back again from 1653 to 1657, being paid off after Ferdinand III's death. In between these two periods, Froberger travelled and performed widely in Europe, even ending up in Puritan Britain. His cosmopolitan lifestyle is reflected in his compositions. Sigbert Rompe plays a capriccio by Froberger.

And while we're on the subject of German composers and instrumentalists, lute music remained popular in Vienna right up to the end of the Baroque period. One of the celebrated German lute composers of the period was Wolf Jakob Laufensteiner, whose dates were 1676 to 1754. Although Laufensteiner was never attached to the Viennese court, his music would have been well known there. Miguel Israel plays the Courante from the Partita in C minor by Laufensteiner.

The culmination of the Austro-Italian Baroque style in Vienna is generally held to have come with Johann Joseph Fuchs, who lived from about 1660 to 1741. In the 1690s, he settled in Vienna, first as organist at the Schottenkirche, and with increasing renown as composer from 1698, Weisskapellmeister from 1713, and from 1715, principal Kapellmeister to the Habsburg court. From 1705 to 1715, he was also engaged as assistant and eventually principal director of music at Stephansdom. Today, when we talk of Fuchs's output, we tend to think of his theoretical treatise, Gradus ad Parnassum, which he wrote and dedicated to Charles VI in 1725. Bach and Mozart both had treasured copies, whilst Haydn largely taught himself counterpoint by reading the book and later recommended it to the young Beethoven. But Fuchs was not scared to practice what he preached. His astonishingly large output comprises over 400 church compositions, including some 80 masses, together with operas and oratorios of a majestic character, plus a wide variety of chamber works. One Fuchs opera to have seen revival in recent years is his Daphne in Lauro, or Daphne Turns into a Laurel Tree. This was written in 1714. The subject of the myth, of course, was to prove attractive to another Viennese composer, Richard Strauss, two centuries later. Here are the final moments of Fuchs's opera in a performance conducted by René Clémencich.

And let's end with one of Fuchs's protégés, Georg Christoph Wagenseil, who lived from 1715 to 1777, and thus spanned the later Baroque and Classical eras. Wagenseil's accomplishments brought him to the attention of Fuchs, who recommended him for a court scholarship in 1735. As a result of an enthusiastic endorsement from Fuchs, Wagenseil was appointed composer to the court on the 6th of February 1739, a post he held until his death. Wagenseil's output covered just about every form: symphonies, concertos, solo keyboard works, masses, operas, and also chamber music. There's been a tendency to downgrade Wagenseil's writing in the latter category, as works intended for the dilettante, reflecting his position at court. But even here, Wagenseil could be inventive in his choice of instruments. We'll end with the vivace movement from his Sonata for Three Cellos and Double Bass, No. 5 in B major, performed by members of the group Piccolo Concerto.

Hello, I'm Ross Sadler, and so glad to be with you for another programme in our series, Epochs of Vienna. We could well say that in this programme, we're in the phase of Vienna's history with which many people relate automatically, and that, of course, is the era of Mozart and Haydn. The best place in the world for my profession. So Mozart described Vienna on his arrival in 1781. Since he was to appear as soloist in at least 71 public and private concerts in the years 1781 to 1786, he was surely right in his assessment that nowhere else could he have been given so many opportunities. So let's start by visiting Mozart's world as it might have sounded. Forte pianist Bart van Oort plays the third rondo movement from Mozart's Sonata No. 16 in C, K545, which was written in 1788.

But what was this world really like in the 18th century? Vienna was the largest German-speaking city and growing fast. By 1740, most of the great aristocratic palaces that still dominate the centre of Vienna had been built, and the city's central churches had been totally or partially rebuilt in the Baroque style. The Habsburg territories now included, in addition to Austria, Bohemia and Moravia, what is present-day Hungary, Transylvania, Croatia, plus most of Lombardy and Belgium. The Empress Maria Theresa ruled this immense complex from 1740 to 1780, followed by her sons, Joseph II from 1780 to 1790, his brother, Leopold II, from 1790 to 1792, and finally Leopold's son, Francis I, from 1792 to 1835. Initially, Maria Theresa was faced with a financial crisis and was forced to institute cost-cutting measures, but her position improved greatly after the War of the Austrian Succession, which lasted from 1740 to 1748. Her tastes now could have a much more free rein, and she refocused her centres of artistic excellence, with both the Hofburg and Schönbrunn palaces undergoing major restoration. And the Hofkapelle continued with a number of important Hofkapellmeisters, including Florian Leopold Gassmann, who served from 1772 to 1774. Gassmann hailed from Bohemia, and although we know little of his early career, he was almost certainly educated musically in Italy, where he later held an important post. Whilst principally known as an opera composer, Gassmann had also written a number of symphonies. From his Symphony in C minor, we hear the second movement, Poco Andante. Peter Kromczak conducts the Czech Chamber Philharmonic Orchestra.

Now, Maria Theresa was a pious woman, but she did not place the same emphasis upon religious music as had some of her predecessors. She was herself a pupil of Wagenseil and had a particular interest in music for the theatre. So it's not surprising to find that under her rule a number of important theatres were established. There was the Burgtheater at the gates of the Hofburg, and this became a centre of opera performance. She also had small theatres constructed as part of the Schönbrunn upgrade, and these were of great importance because Schönbrunn became Maria Theresa's summer palace. When the Kärntner Theater, which had been built by the municipality in 1709, burned down some 52 years later, it was rebuilt and taken over by the court, becoming a centre for performance of German comedies. Gluck's works were regularly performed in Vienna. Orfeo and Euridice had its premiere there at the Burgtheater in 1762, and Gluck himself had been appointed court composer in 1760. 1760 was also an important year in royal circles for another reason. It was the year that Maria Theresa's son, the future Joseph II, married Princess Isabella of Parma. The celebrations included the performance of two wedding operas, Hasse's Alcide al Bivio and Gluck's Tetide. We hear the overture, or more correctly the sinfonia from the former opera, performed by Modern Times 1800 under Ilya Karol.

Vienna had a less well-developed public concert life than London. But recent research has revealed that between 1758 and 1763, well over 50 concerts a year took place on a more or less regular basis in the theatres. The new emperor, Joseph II, was rather public-spirited. He opened up the former royal hunting reserves to the public. Joseph also declared that the Burg Theater should become a national theatre, where only German works would be performed by a German company, and to create a repertory for it, he offered prizes to writers of German plays and operas. And if we want to see the results of all this, we have only to go to Mozart's Die Entführung aus dem Serail, which had its premiere at the Burg Theater on the 16th of July 1782. The success of the work was immediate and its fame spread rapidly, continuing right up to the present day. The reason isn't hard to find. Listen to the great quartet from Act II. Our soloists are Jutta Vulpius as Constanza, Rosemarie Roenisch as Blondchen, Rolf Abreck as Belmonte, and Jürgen Förster as Pedrillo. The Dresden State Opera Orchestra is conducted by Ottmar Zeuthener.

Mozart's move to Vienna in 1781 heralded a new phase in his career, not just as an opera composer, but also as a performer. In the first place, he had high hopes of winning the patronage of the emperor. Joseph obliged, though not at first, with regular employment. But it was the emperor's predilection for Mozart and his music that made possible the scale of Mozart's success in Vienna, and in particular the production of the three operas composed in collaboration with Lorenzo da Ponte. Mozart told his father that by taking a few pupils and playing in concerts, he could earn vastly more money than in his hometown. And there's no doubt that in Mozart's early Vienna years, this was very true. Now, a casual visitor to Vienna today might get the idea of Mozart performing his piano concerti in the Musikverein. But this building did not appear until 1863. In Mozart's day, there was no hall specifically set aside for concerts. Instead, they took place more or less regularly in many aristocratic palaces, in theatres, in certain other buildings, such as the Trattner apartment block, in restaurants, and in the public gardens. Nearly all Mozart's piano concertos were written for this milieu. As far as we know, he performed them most often in the Burgtheater, but also in the Auergarten, the Kärntner Tor Theater, the Mehlgruber Dance Hall, Jahn's Restaurant in the Himmelpfortgasse, and the Trattnerhof, as well as giving private concerts in the houses of Auerhammer and Pleuer. After composing three piano concertos in rather quick succession during the summer of 1782, Mozart did not return to the medium until he wrote K449 in early 1784, completing it on the 9th of February. We join pianist Anna Rosa Schmidt and the Dresden Philharmonic Orchestra under Kurt Mazur in the final movement, Allegro ma non troppo.

For Mozart and his contemporaries, there were other purely musical advantages to be gained from living in Vienna. The famous music publisher Artaria had begun to publish music there in 1778, and this meant good access to potential buyers. We should also remember that Mozart's move to Vienna came only 4 years after he had finally declared himself satisfied with Stein's forte piano and made the transition from the harpsichord. Vienna therefore also offered good access to the latest developments in forte piano technology. And finally, Vienna had become a centre for experimentation with new or unusual instruments. Here is what Mozart made of these opportunities: an adagio and rondo for glass harmonica, flute, oboe, viola and cello, K617A, written during the last year of his life. The performers are Bruno Hoffmann, glass harmonica, Karl-Heinz Ulrich, flute, Hans Plumacher, cello, Ernst Nippes, viola, and Helmut Hooker, oboe. We're going to hear the first adagio movement.

And before we get back to conventional music, let's just sample the work of another composer who was also active in Vienna at the same time, who also saw possibilities for unusual instruments. Johann Georg Albrechtsberger was a native of the city and lived from 1736 to 1809. He was one of Beethoven's teachers, and we probably have Albrechtsberger's predilection for fugues to thank for the appearance of these forms in Beethoven's late quartets. But Albrechtsberger was attracted to the jew's harp and the mandora as well, and wrote no less than a double concerto for these two unusual instruments. The soloists on this recording are Fritz Mayr, jew's harp, and Dieter Kirsch, mandora. We hear them in the finale to the concerto with Hans Stadelmayr directing the Munich Chamber Orchestra.

The end of Yosef's reign saw the outbreak of the Austro-Turkish War, which curtailed musical life in Vienna and is generally held responsible for the change in Mozart's fortunes in the city. Yosef was succeeded by his brother Leopold, but Leopold was only on the throne for 2 years before he too died and was succeeded by his son Francis I. The Austro-Turkish War had ended by then, but war with France broke out in 1792 and continued with short breaks until 1815. This was a time of great austerity, but there was something of a resurgence in religious music, a form that Joseph II had found particularly distasteful. In 1790, Haydn, given extended leave of absence on full salary by Prince Anton Esterhazy, made Vienna his home. Unlike his final symphonies, Haydn's late masses, such as the Paukenmesse, Hoboken 22:9, were written in Vienna. This work is also known as the Mass in the Time of War, or the Kettledrum Mass, and dates from 1796, at a time when the Austrian troops were not doing at all well in the war. We hear the Benedictus, performed by Ruth Cisak soprano, Ingeborg Dunz mezzo-soprano, Christoph Pregardian tenor, and Michael Brodard bass, with the Stuttgart Chamber Orchestra and the Stuttgart Bach Collegium, directed by Helmut Rilling.

Good evening. Howard Ainsworth with Late Classics on 4MBS Music, selected by Claire Lambert, which will include a piano concerto by Rheinberger, a string quartet by Verdi, the only one he wrote, a viola concerto by Colin Brumby, and a Te Deum by Handel. To begin, a prelude and Liebestod. This is from Tristan and Isolde by Wagner, played by the Vienna Philharmonic Orchestra, conducted by Horst Stein.

and a very gentle beginning to late classics from the Vienna Philharmonic Orchestra, conducted by Horst Stein. They played the Prelude and Liebestod from Tristan und Isolde by Wagner. Our next composer is Josef Rheinberger. He lived from 1839 until 1901. And he was born in Vaduz, the capital of the little principality of Liechtenstein, which is squeezed in between Austria and Switzerland. He's best remembered for his organ works, but this is his Piano Concerto in A-flat, Opus 94, by Rheinberger, played by Michael Ponti, and the Berlin Symphony Orchestra, conducted by Volker Schmidt-Gertenbach.

Piano Concerto in A-flat. That's Opus 94 by Josef Rheinberger. The soloist was Michael Ponti, playing with the Berlin Symphony Orchestra, conducted by Volker Schmidt-Gertenbach. Well, now we come to the great opera composer Giuseppe Verdi, who in his spare time composed a little chamber music, including one string quartet. And this is the one in E minor. It's played by the Nuovo Quartet. First violin, Carlo Chiarappa. Second violin, Andrea Tacchi. Viola played by Piero Farulli. And the cello by Andrea Nannoni.

the String Quartet in E minor by Verdi, and played by the Nuovo Quartet. Late classics on 4MBS. Now we come to a viola concerto by Brisbane composer Colin Brumby, concerto with the title Tre Aspetti di Roma, or Three Aspects of Rome. It will be played by Patricia Pollitt and the Queensland Symphony Orchestra, conducted by Wilfred Lehman. A few words of explanation from Colin. It was composed in 1994, Patricia Pollitt, and was conceived in Rome while the composer was looking out over the city from the lookout on the beautiful Pincio Gardens. Now, each of the three aspects of Rome that Colin chose has a particular significance for him. In the case of the first movement, the Campo dei Fiori, or Field of Flowers, it's a small marketplace, bustling activity of the stallholders, and where you can see a statue erected to the memory of Giordano Bruno, burned by the Inquisition in 1600 for heresy. And Bruno subsequently became the subject of an opera by Colin, which he completed in 1999 to a libretto by Australian novelist Maurice West. The second movement takes its inspiration from the tranquil and shady gardens known as Il Pincio. Now here one can look out over the rooftops of Rome towards the Vatican and the Dome of St. Peter's. The third movement attempts to capture the spirit. It's called Across the Tiber. It attempts to capture the spirit of the Trastevere, where the locals believe themselves to be the true Romans.

a viola concerto with the title Three Aspects of Rome. It was composed by Colin Brumby and played by Patricia Pollitt and the Queensland Symphony Orchestra, conducted by Wilfred Lehmann. We have a vocal finale to Late Classics tonight, a Te Deum in A by Handel, HWV 282. We'll hear the Alsfelder Vocal Ensemble and soloists with Concerto Polacco, conducted by Wolfgang Helbig.

Te Deum in A, which Handel composed in 1726, HWV 282. The soloists were soprano Dorothea Meals, alto Ulrika Anderson, the tenor Mark Wild, and the baritone Chris Dixon, with the Alsfelder Vocal Ensemble and Concerto Polacco, conducted by Wolfgang Helbig.

And that was the fugue from the Prelude and Fugue in E minor by Bach, BWV 548. Organist was Wolfgang Rübsam, and he was playing a Flintrop organ in the Warner Concert Hall of the Conservatory of Music, Oberlin College in the USA. Now, this is Howard Ainsworth wishing you good night, and as usual, wishing you well, and I hope you enjoy our classical CDs until dawn.

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Music of Richard Wagner concluded Classical Series Until Dawn, and with the Overture to Tannhauser with the Philadelphia Orchestra under Eugene Ormandy. It's just gone 6 o'clock.

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1: And good morning to you on this early Sunday morning, the 9th of August. My name is Jim Griffin, and welcome to Daybreak Classics on Sunday. We've got a mix of all kinds of things for you this morning, so I hope you enjoy it. If you're laying in bed and your alarm's just gone off, well, just hope you can just keep warm for a while and decide what you're going to do next. If you're already up and about, well, that's fine, and thank you for tuning in. Well, we've got a range of things to do this morning, and let's start off with the weather forecast, which is issued this morning just before 3:30 by the Brisbane Office of the Bureau of Meteorology. I'll read the areas separately so you can concentrate on the area of interest to you. Firstly, for Brisbane, it will be mostly sunny with a maximum temperature of 23 degrees Celsius. There's supposed to be a chance of smoke haze early this morning and possibly the chance of some morning fog, but a mostly sunny afternoon. The chance of rain in Brisbane, about 5%. For the Ipswich area, again, partly cloudy with a maximum of 24 degrees. And again, they mentioned a chance of smoke haze this morning and the chance of morning fog. And the chance of rain at Ipswich is also around 5%. For the Gold Coast area, your maximum temperature today is predicted to be 23 degrees, partly cloudy, and the chance of rain about 10%. And if you're at the Sunshine Coast, then the maximum temperature today is predicted to be 23 degrees Celsius, sunny weather, although there could be some patchy fog early this morning, and the chance of rain about 5%. So overall, quite a nice day in our immediate listening areas. And if you're listening around the world, particularly in Europe, and you're thinking, crikey, those temperatures aren't too bad, we're very hot over here, well, thank you for tuning in, and hope things get better for you. But let's enjoy the music we have for you now, and what's going to be a nice day, and we hope you'll stay with us for MBS Classic FM or MBS Lite to enjoy the music that will help to get not only through your day, but help you get through your life. That's what classical music does. But we're going to start off with a bright march now. It's one used often at circuses.

0: Well, I hope I didn't stir you up too much there. Early, it's just after 6 o'clock in the morning, but that very fast march, it's one of what they call a circus march or a screamer, and it was called In Storm and Sunshine by a composer called John Heade. And we heard the Eastman Wind Ensemble under the direction of Frederick Fennell start our Daybreak Classics on Sunday program for us this morning.
1: Prepare for a night of celebration as Opera Queensland pays tribute to the astonishing Dame Joan Sutherland in their upcoming Studio Series recital. Coloratura soprano Alexandra Flood will perform arias and works made famous by La Stupenda herself, alongside flautist Jonathan Henderson and pianist Vachi Ambadzian. Don't miss this intimate recital honouring the centenary of one of Australia's greatest operatic legends. Three performances only, showing at Redlands Performing Arts Centre on the 20th of August and Opera Queensland Studio in South Bank on the 21st and 22nd of August. Book now at oq.com.au, a station sponsor.
0: Well, let's slow things down now and go back in time to music of Antonio Vivaldi. He's always a good one to perform at this time on a Sunday morning, or any time really. We're going to hear his Concerto for Four Violins, String and Basso Continuo, Riom 549. The performers are Tafel Music.

Tefal music was directed by Jean Lemon. Well, let's turn to music of Johann Sebastian Bach now in an early part of this morning's Daybreak Classics on Sunday. And we're going to hear his sonata for organ number 4 in E minor. And the interesting thing here is that Brisbane organist Christopher Wrench went to Denmark some years ago, funded by Australia Council, and he performed these works by Bach, and we're going to hear one of them on the disc that was issued by Melba at Garnison's Kirke, or Garnison's Church, in Copenhagen in Denmark. So recorded in Denmark, funded by the Australia Council, played by Christopher Wrench, and music of Johann Sebastian Bach, his sonata for organ number 4 in E minor.

Music there of Antonio Vivaldi. We heard a very short little concerto, but it was quite good, for four violins, strings and basso continuo, Riom 549.

Music there of Johann Sebastian Bach. Here's Sonata for Organ No. 4 in E minor. And we heard Brisbane's Christopher Inch playing the organ there in the Gunnarsson's Church in Copenhagen in Denmark, funded by the Australia Council. Let's have a few minutes now of music of Angelo Corelli, the first Allegro movement from his Concerto No. 4 in D major.

The music of Arcangelo Corelli there. We heard the first movement with an allegro in it and also an adagio from his concerto number 4 in D major. We heard the Capella Estropolitana under Yaroslav Krychek. It's time now for our opera spot on Daybreak Classics on Sunday, which I have around about this time. The people who only listen between 7 and 8 sadly probably never hear it, so probably need to have another opera spot. But anyway, we'll come back to that later. Music of Giuseppe Verdi now. We're going to hear Celeste Aida from, of course, Aida by Giuseppe Verdi. And the singer for us this morning is Placido Domingo. And he'll be accompanied by the New Philharmonic Orchestra under Riccardo Muti. And it'll start off with trumpeters of the Royal Military School of Music at Nella Hall. But the reason I'm playing it this morning is that on this particular day, the 9th of August in 1966, Placido Domingo made his American debut at the Metropolitan Opera in New York. And what did he sing? Aida. Let's hear it now, 60 years later when he first performed it in America.

0: We heard the voice there of Placido Domingo, accompanied by the New Philharmonia Orchestra under Riccardo Muti, and with trumpeters of the Royal Military School of Music from Kneller Hall in the UK, as you sang Celeste Aida from, of course, Aida by Verdi. And I played it this morning as an opera spot, because on this very day, the 9th of August 1966, he made his American debut at the Metropolitan Opera in New York, singing Aida. So, 60th anniversary of his performance of that in New York. Our spot for this morning.
1: 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From gentle tides to stormy swells, this concert, led by guest conductor Eduardo Strasser, captures the ever-shifting moods of the sea. Inspired by Monet's seascapes and the great wave off Kanagawa, Debussy's beloved La Mer paints a vivid portrait of water in motion. Then reflect on the beauty and fragility of our oceans and their stormy unpredictability with Australian composer Paul Stanhope's Ocean Planet and Ravel's Embarque sur l'Océan. Plus, Australian pianist Stephen Kosomenos brings warmth and wit to Shostakovich Piano Concerto No. 2. Don't miss Queensland Symphony Orchestra's La Mer on Friday, the 4th of September, 11:30 a.m. and 7:30 p.m. in the Concert Hall QPAC. 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

Some lovely gentle music of Puccini there, the humming chorus from Madame Butterfly. And we heard the Opera Queensland chorus, accompanied by the Queensland Orchestra, as it was called then. Now the QSO, under the direction of Johannes Fritsch. Well, from Puccini, let's hear a little Mozart, also gentle.

music of Mozart there, the Requiem Aeternum from his Requiem Kochel 2626. Sarah McLeaver was the soprano, and she was accompanied by Cantillation and the Orchestra of the Antipodes under Anthony Walker. Let's hear some Tchaikovsky now.

0: some clapping, and very well-deserved clapping too, because it was a wonderful, fine performance by the Queensland Youth Orchestra and John Kuro. And we heard the third movement from Symphony No. 6 in B minor by Tchaikovsky.
1: Celebrate the centenary of an Australian icon at Redland Performing Arts Centre. Experience dazzling arias, breathtaking virtuosity, and the music that made Dame Joan Sutherland an operatic legend in Opera Queensland's Nothing Like a Dame on Thursday, the 20th of August. Starring acclaimed soprano Alexandra Flood, flautist Jonathan Henderson, and pianist Vache Jambazian, this will be an unforgettable night celebrating La Stupenda. 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
0: We'll be crossing to BBC World Service News shortly. But after the news, I just want to say that we're going to have some, I think hopefully, some interesting little things from Australia's musical heritage, two pieces of music written in Australia in the 1800s. So stay listening after the news for the second half of Daybreak Classics on Sunday. I'm Jim Griffin. It's just gone 7 o'clock. We'll be crossing to BBC World Service News shortly, and I hope that you'll stay with us in the second half. And we'll also welcome listeners from MBS Lite. 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If you or a family member are looking to invest and learn how to grow your net worth, you can contact Burrell in office hours on 3006 7200 and ask for client care to book a complimentary initial meeting. Or if you wish, you can email them at clientcare, that's all one word at lowercase, clientcare, all put together, at Burrell, burrell.com.au. I'm Jim Griffin. Thank you for the first hour, and I hope you've been listening, and stay with us for the second hour. But let's cross now to BBC World Service News.
2: BBC News with Eileen McHugh. Iran's security chief has set out a number of demands he says the US must satisfy before the Strait of Hormuz can be reopened. The latest statement comes despite the fact both Iran and Oman have been saying their negotiations over new arrangements for the Strait of Hormuz have been positive and constructive. Sebastian Usher reports.
3: The demands laid out by Mohammed Bagher Zoghadar are essentially a reiteration of Iranian conditions contained in the framework agreement with the US back in June. But now Iran's security chief has presented them as needing to be fulfilled before the Strait of Hormuz can return to full operation. The conditions include sanctions relief and war reparations, as well as an immediate end to the US blockade on Iran's ports. The statement, if taken at face value, further dampens recent hopes raised once again by President Trump of an imminent deal with Iran.
2: After another night when Ukraine's air defences failed to shoot down a single incoming Russian ballistic missile, President Zelensky has made an impassioned plea to Ukraine's allies to send more interceptors and urgently. He acknowledged the steadfast support from allies such as Germany and Poland, but said they had stocks of air defence systems they could share. He also singled out Japan and South Korea, which are restricted by domestic laws. Mr. Zelensky was speaking in Belgrade after talks with his Serbian counterpart.
4: Ukraine does not have, nor will it ever have, the sort of funds that Russia has, which it's using to finance the war. We have what we need, thanks to European aid and support from other countries. But additional funding, specifically for Ukrainian production, is what's needed.
2: The German army has confirmed media reports two drones were spotted this week flying over a sensitive military base west of the city of Bonn. The Mechernich site houses components for US-made Patriot air defence systems. The incident comes a few days after an explosives-laden drone was discovered near a Ukrainian cargo plane at Leipzig-Halle airport. A provincial state of emergency has been declared in British Columbia as a series of wildfires rage across Western Canada, forcing thousands of people from their homes. The province's premier described it as a fast-moving and threatening situation that has seen homes and other buildings destroyed. The Summerland region is among the worst affected. Here's some residents who've been forced to flee.
5: I don't know whether my house is gone or still there or not, but that fire came so fast and furious.
6: Here's the fire went from 50 hectares to 400 to 1,000 to 5,000, like within 2 or 3 hours. And what was once 15 kilometers away is now right here at the hill. And so now we're just getting our animals ready, and we're probably going to head back to Kelowna before the highway closes.
2: BBC News. Reports from Niger say at least 21 people have been killed and almost 40 others injured after two buses crashed into each other near the southern town of Madawa. The National News Agency said one of the buses had been carrying soldiers. It's not clear how the collision occurred, but investigations into the cause are underway. The US Senate has narrowly confirmed President Trump's former lawyer, Todd Blanche, as Attorney General. He was approved by a single vote after several Republican senators dropped their opposition. They'd been concerned about his handling of the Epstein files and the now scrapped anti-weaponization fund. Bernd de Boosman explains the reason for the razor-thin majority.
7: The man who actually cast the deciding vote, Bill Cassidy, is a frequent critic of President Trump's, but he said that he just wasn't sure that if President Trump would end up nominating someone who he sees as a worst option. So I think even though the vote was successful, you saw quite a lot of dissent from within the Republican Party before the vote took place.
2: Electric scooter riders in Paris are facing fines if they don't comply with new safety rules. Failure to wear a helmet now attracts a penalty of more than $150, while not wearing a high-visibility vest risks a $40 fine. Police say e-scooters are growing in popularity, but this is coming with a human cost, with 79 people killed last year. Britain's new Defence Secretary Wes Streeting says he has experienced more online homophobia since taking on the job than in his entire previous career. He said he was proud that in his lifetime society had gone from a ban on gay people serving in the military to a gay Defence Secretary. Mr. Streeting said his new role was an opportunity for him to challenge residual stereotyping that he said clearly persists in the dark corners of the internet. BBC News.
0: There will be another bulletin of BBC News just after 8 o'clock following the programme you're listening to now on 4MBS Classic FM and MBS Lite. Good morning, MBS Lite listeners. And that's the Daybreak Classics on Sunday. And my name is Jim Griffin, and I'm very glad to be here performing it for you. Hope you stay tuned. We've got some unusual things in the second half, and I hope you stay with us to enjoy that. But let's hear first the latest weather update sponsored by the annual 4MBS coach trip to Shambhala Estate on Tambourine Mountain for the Southern Cross Soloists Chamber Music Festival on Sunday the 16th of August. Enjoy lunch and two concerts. Departing 4MBS Studios on Sunday the 16th of August at 10 a.m. and returning by 6 p.m. Coach tour costs and bookings are available at 4MBS.com, or you can give us a phone call on 3847 1717 weekdays during business hours. And need to tell you that bookings close at 12 noon on this coming Tuesday. So, and I won't be able to go this year, but they're excellent programs. So why not have a lovely day at the Shambhala Estate on Tambourine Mountain on Sunday the 16th of August. I'll read the areas of the weather forecast of interest to you separately so you can focus on them. Let's go to Brisbane first of all. The maximum predicted temperature today is predicted to be 23 degrees Celsius. Chance of smoke haze early in the morning apparently, and perhaps even some morning fog, but mostly sunny in the afternoon in Brisbane. The chance of rain at 5%. For the Ipswich area, your maximum today is 24 degrees. Partly cloudy, it says a chance of smoke haze early this morning as well, and also some morning fog. But sunny after that. Now, chance of any rain, about 5% in the Ipswich area. For the Gold Coast area, a maximum of 23 degrees, partly cloudy, and chance of rain about 10%. If you're in the Sunshine Coast area, your maximum is also 23 degrees and sunny weather, up at the Sunshine Coast, with a chance of rain of about 5%. But it does say maybe some patchy fog early in the morning, but certainly mostly sunny. So an overall lovely winter day for southeast Queensland. And so you may have all kinds of plans, but whether you've got an FM radio in your car and you're going out somewhere, or you're staying home to catch up on things and or perhaps relax, why not stay with either 4MBS Classic FM or our digital network MBS Lite, and we'll be having some wonderful music for you.
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0: Sounds like a great tour, and I'm pleased to say I'm going on it, so I'll be there and maybe hopefully see you at the Great Trains of Europe Christmas Markets Tour during the month of December.

The lovely and gentle piece, Bells Across the Meadow, by Elbert W. Cattelby. And we heard the Philharmonia Orchestra under the direction of John Lanchbury. And I played it this morning because Cattelby was born on this day, the 9th of August in 1875, in Aston near Birmingham. And he passed away actually in 1959, so he went well into the 20th century. Very famous for many beautiful tunes that we're very well knowing, in a Persian market, in a monastery garden, The Clock and the Dresden Figures, and many others, Sanctuary of the Heart and others as well. So lovely music of Elbert W. Cattelby, born on this day, on the 9th of August, 1875. Well, we're going to have something a little different now. We're going to go back to two pieces of music, which were written in Australia in the 1800s. And it was part of the released on an album back in, I think it was 1981, by the Sydney Morning Herald, which had its 150th anniversary in 1981. They went from 1831 to 1981. So back in 1981, it was the 150th anniversary of the Sydney newspaper, the Sydney Morning Herald. Well, the first of the two pieces that we're going to hear is one written by born in Liverpool, but with a name that sounds like it's German, August Jungter. And he wrote it in Australia in 1894. And it's a delightful little piece. And it's called I Was Dreaming. And to sing it for us,

a little piece written in Sydney in 1840 by UK-born, I think he was born in Liverpool, Augustus Juncker. And it was I Was Dreaming. Joan Sutherland sang it for us, accompanied by Richard Bonning on the piano. Another person who made a very big hit out of it was Gladys Moncrief, who has a very fine recording of I Was Dreaming also. One of the pieces this morning from Australia's musical heritage. The second one was written, or published, and then written back in about 1863 by a military man, Lieutenant Douglas Callan. And he wrote it to recognise the Sydney Morning Herald itself, which started publishing in 1831. So let's hear the Sydney Symphony Orchestra now, again under the direction of Richard Bonning, hear this little piece called the Sydney Morning Herald Polka.

well, a cheeky little piece that you may not have heard before, called The Sydney Morning Herald Polka, published in 1863 and written by Lieutenant Douglas Callan. And we heard the Sydney Symphony Orchestra, again under the direction of Richard Bonning. And those two pieces were part of Australia's musical heritage, released in 1981 by the Sydney Morning Herald on an LP to mark the 150th anniversary of publication. Hope you enjoyed it. Let's hear music of John Carmichael.

0: We heard the final movement of the Trumpet Concerto by Australian composer John Carmichael, and the West Australian Symphony Orchestra was conducted by David Measham. Well, a couple of minutes late on Music Diary, I'm sorry about that, but listen carefully because some wonderful things are coming up. Organist Otto Puchtaiwitz will perform selected Latvian compositions in a church in Passage Street, Cleveland, this afternoon at 2 o'clock. For details, you can call 3286 5627. The number again, 3286 5627. The Lark with Ensemble Trivium will include the string quartet number 5 in D, called The Lark, by Haydn and works by Bradshaw and Prokofiev at Elm House, Mount Glorious, this afternoon at 3 o'clock. For information, you can call 0466 188 899. I'll repeat that in case you're trying to write it down. 0466 188 899. Razor Flute 2026 with Fancy Tea, with flautist Brigitte Tubb, and friends will include Sicilienne by Foire, Andante and Rondo by Doppler, and works by Eels, Clark and Schocker at St. Luke's Church in Collingwood Park on Saturday afternoon at 2:30. For details, you can call 0412 661 787. That's 0412 661 787. Brisbane Ballet will perform Giselle by Adam at the QUT, I should say. I used to work at QE2, so I always say that. At the QUT Gardens Theatre in the city on Saturday evening at 7:30. For more information, you can call 0414 096 496. 014 096 496. Further details of events mentioned in the Music Diary, as well as events further ahead, can be found on our website, 4mbs.com.au, where you can book online for selected performances, including the third in the Adeney and Hooper concert series at 4MBS Performance Studio on Sunday, the 16th of this month.
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Here's a pretty mess, here's a pretty mess. Here's a state of things, to her life she clings. Matrimonial devotion doesn't seem to suit a notion very unique brings. Here's a state of things,

0: Lord, if what I say is true, you cannot marry you. Here's a pretty state of things.
1: Here's a pretty howdy-do.
2: It's nice to enjoy a laugh, and why not have a laugh there with Here's a Howdy Do from The Mikado by Gilbert and Sullivan. We heard Norman Knight as Yum Yum, Thomas Edmonds as Nanky Poo, and Dennis Olsen as Coco, and they were accompanied by the Adelaide Symphony Orchestra under James Christensen. Well, we're going to hear a little light piece again now by well-known composer Ronald Hanmer, AM, who did wonderful things in Britain, made a lot of light recordings. He told me when I was met him for morning tea at his house in 1993 that his first recordings were made at Abbey Road in 1947. So when I was in Abbey Road in 1996, I was thinking of Ron. Well, let's hear a little piece called Romeo in Rome. That's right, Romeo in Rome.

Short and funny. Romeo in Rome by Ronald Hanmer, played by an unnamed orchestra. And I played it from a disc, or a CD recording that Ron gave me, which includes many of his light music pieces that were heard in Britain before he came to Australia, and discovered that the ABC had been using his Pastoral as the theme for Blue Hills for over 27 years, for over 7,000 episodes. And of course, he led the St. Lucia Orchestra for many years. Regards to the late Ronald Hanmer. Well, it's time now for a Mona Lisa moment, music about love and lovers from shows, films and operetta. Something I've had in my program now for about 28 years. And I've had many people, both who listen to 4MBS and MBS Light, say that they enjoy hearing something light and lovely about love. So let's hear now a piece that you'll know extremely well from Rodgers and Hammerstein's The Sound of Music. And it's where Julie Andrews, who sings as Maria, sings with the captain, Christopher Plummer, and they have fallen in love. Because she sings, "I must have done something good."

0: thought you should.
1: So somewhere

piece of, I'm sure that most of us listening will remember from when we saw the film, The Sound of Music, and that was from the soundtrack. And we heard, I Must Have Done Something Good. And Julie Andrews sang the part of Maria, and Christopher Plummer sang the part of the captain from the film soundtrack. Our Mona Lisa moment for this morning.

Music of John Field. We heard the Allegro Vivace second movement from his Sonata in A Major, Opus 1, Number 2, Piano. His date 1782 to 1837. Born in Ireland, educated in England, and adopted by Russia, and one of the most famous pianists of the early 19th century. Let's hear a little gentle piece now by Alfred Hill, Australian composer. We're going to hear an extract from his The Call of a Bird, included in the Bush Symphony, which was published as the Bush Symphony by the ABC, putting together music by Australian composers. Let's hear the Sydney Symphony Orchestra under Sir Bernard Hines play the little piece called The Call of a Bird.

music by Australian composer Alfred Hill, called The Call of a Bird. And you heard the singing of the birds right at the very end. It was included in what is called the Bush Symphony, a collection of Australian, or music rather, put together by Australian composers. And we heard the Sydney Symphony Orchestra, under the direction of Sir Bernard Hines, and the birds. Let's hear some music now to take us up to 8 o'clock of Arthur Benjamin.

0: There we'll have to fade the last half a minute of the programmed piece that ended our show today, Arthur Benjamin's Cotillion Suite. I don't like fading down, but I got distracted. 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Let's cross now to BBC World Service News, and I hope you enjoyed the show. Philip Simpson will be with you shortly. Thank you.
1: BBC News with Fiona MacDonald. Iran's security chief has set out a number of demands he says the US must satisfy before the Strait of Hormuz can be reopened. The latest statement comes despite the fact both Iran and Oman have been saying their negotiations over new arrangements for the Strait of Hormuz have been positive and constructive. Sebastian Usher reports.
2: The demands laid out by Mohammed Bagher Zoghadar are essentially a reiteration of Iranian conditions contained in the framework agreement with the US back in June. But now Iran's security chief has presented them as needing to be fulfilled before the Strait of Hormuz can return to full operation. The conditions include sanctions relief and war reparations, as well as an immediate end to the US blockade on Iran's ports. The statement, if taken at face value, further dampens recent hopes raised once again by President Trump of an imminent deal with Iran.
1: President Zelensky of Ukraine has made an impassioned plea for Kiev's allies to urgently provide more interceptors after another night when the country's defences failed to shoot down a single Russian missile. Three members of one family, including a child, were killed in the latest round of strikes overnight into Saturday. Here's Sasha Schlichter.
3: Normally, Ukraine would be getting a steady trickle of air defence interceptors from America, just enough to shoot down sufficient numbers of ballistic missiles to discourage Moscow from launching barrages of the costly weapons. But now, Washington's own stocks are badly depleted due to the Iran war, leaving Kiev and other cities exposed. So, on Saturday, on a visit to Belgrade, President Zelensky issued another cry for help. While acknowledging the steadfast support from allies such as Germany and Poland, he said they had stocks of air defence missiles they could share.
1: A provincial state of emergency has been declared in British Columbia as a series of wildfires rage across Western Canada, forcing thousands of people from their homes. The province's premier, David Eby, described it as a fast-moving and threatening situation that has seen homes and other buildings destroyed.
4: Right now, our full focus is saving lives and supporting rescue efforts. Air evacuations are underway for people cut off by the fire. Emergency teams continue to work and will work around the clock. We are coordinating resources across government and staying in constant contact with incident commanders and local government leaders.
1: The Summerland region is among the worst affected, with a fast-moving fire there doubling in size since first breaking out on Friday. Officials on Saturday said the blaze remained out of control. The US has condemned what it calls China's ongoing attempts to enforce its destabilizing National Nature Reserve at Scarborough Reef, saying they deny Filipino fishermen access to their traditional fishing grounds. The State Department described the move as another Chinese attempt to advance territorial claims. BBC News. Authorities in Niger say at least 22 people have been killed and almost 40 others injured after two buses crashed into each other near the southern town of Madawa. The Transport Ministry said at least 17 of the dead were soldiers who had been travelling on one of the buses. The cause of the collision is not yet known. Emergency teams in Brazil say a helicopter has crashed near Rio de Janeiro, killing the pilot and three passengers. The helicopter burst into flames after going down in the Vista Chinesa area to the west of Rio. 40 soldiers are involved in the recovery operation, but it's not yet clear what caused the crash. A British charity helping children remove intimate images from the internet says reports of explicit deepfakes made using a child's likeness have significantly risen. The Internet Watch Foundation said most of the manipulated images reported this year were severe enough to meet the legal threshold for child sexual abuse material. Lucy Atchison reports.
5: The report Remove Service, which is run by the Internet Watch Foundation and the NSPCC, received 420 submissions from children involving suspected fake or manipulated images in the first 6 months of this year, compared with 397 in the whole of 2025. The Internet Watch Foundation says increasingly capable AI tools are making it easier to turn an innocent photograph of a child into something explicit. Last month, the IWF and the National Crime Agency advised parents to keep pictures of their children off public social media or share them only with private groups.
1: Electric scooter riders in Paris are facing fines if they don't comply with new safety rules. Failure to wear a helmet now attracts a penalty of more than $150, while not wearing a high visibility vest risks a $40 fine. BBC News.
0: 6 minutes past eight. 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Bookings close at 12 noon this Tuesday. Well, the forecast for our southeast Queensland listening area for Brisbane and Ipswich: the chance of smoke haze early this morning, the chance of morning fog and a mostly sunny afternoon. Light winds becoming north to northeasterly, 15 to 20 kilometres per hour in the early afternoon, then becoming light in the late evening. And forecast maximums: Brisbane 23, Ipswich 24. For the Gold and Sunshine Coasts, patchy fog early this morning, a mostly sunny afternoon, and light winds becoming northeasterly, 15 to 20 kilometres per hour in the early afternoon, then becoming light in the evening. And forecast maximum for both the Gold and the Sunshine Coast, 23 degrees. Good morning from Philip Simpson. Thanks to Jim Griffin for Daybreak Classics on this Sunday morning. Now we have Light and Bright with music chosen by Peter McCann. We have quartet by Verdi coming up, music from The Merry Widow by Lehar, and we'll even have the Glowworm glowing and glittering, but without the Mills Brothers, towards the end of the program. Our overture comes from John Philip Sousa, The Irish Dragoon.

The Irish Dragoon was an operetta composed by Sousa in 1915, but never performed. And it took 75 years for the overture to receive its first public performance. We heard it recorded, or performed and recorded, by the Razumovsky Symphony Orchestra, conducted by Keith Bryan. Here we have the soloist Maçon's L'Allure in the third movement from Mercadante's Flute Concerto in E minor.

I guess there is a Russian flavour there. It's called the Rondo Russo, the final movement of Mercadante's Flute Concerto in E minor. And we heard Massence Larrieux with the Master Players, conducted by Richard Schumacher. Now on Light and Bright we have a quartet that subdivides into two duos. It comes from Verdi's Rigoletto, where inside the inn, the licentious Duke is engaging in insincere pledges and flirting with Maddalena, and listening in, the penny drops, and there is heartbreak for Gilda and Rigoletto. Let's begin the quartet, Bella Figlia dell'Amore.

0: Per la figlia dell'amore, the quartet from Rigoletto by Verdi. The soloists in SATB order were Joan Sutherland as Gilda, Huguette Tourangeau as Maddalena, Luciano Pavarotti as the Dreadful Duke, and Cheryl Milnes in the title role, with the London Symphony Orchestra, Richard Bonning conducting. 8:26, light and bright on 4MBS Classic FM. In just a moment, we're going to have an excerpt from the Merry Widow ballet score.
1: Join the Brisbane Symphony Orchestra for a very special orchestral evening in Spain. Titled Ignite, the concert explores the sounds of Spain, its fire, its heart, its passion. A highlight will be Gonzalo Arias Contreras performing the Concierto de Aranjuez by Joaquin Rodrigo, with Zachary Mizio conducting the BSO. Other Spanish delights include Defiles, three dances from the Three-Cornered Hat Suite No. 2, excerpt from Turina's Sinfonia Sevillana, and movements from Granados' 12 Spanish Dances. 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

Well, there you have an instance of an operetta being converted into a ballet score. The Merry Widow by Leha, arranged by John Lanchbery when he was musical director of the Australian Ballet, and he and Alan Abbott were responsible for the orchestration. John Lanchbery conducting the State Orchestra of Victoria, and we heard the opening of Act 3. Here's Gordon Webb, soloist in the opening movement of Haydn's Trumpet Concerto.

0: Gordon Webb, soloist in the first movement of Haydn's Trumpet Concerto in E-flat, with the Sydney Symphony Orchestra, conducted by Robert Pickler.
1: The woman who inspired Vivaldi. The story, history almost forgot. For one night only, the Australian Brandenburg Orchestra brings Vivaldi's legacy to Brisbane. Featuring acclaimed violinist Augusta Mackay Lodge, uncover the extraordinary story of Anna Maria della Pieta, the forgotten violin virtuoso who inspired Vivaldi's music. 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
0: 19 to 9, light and bright on 4MBS Classic FM. A short time ago we had operetta music converted into part of a ballet score. Now we have a gavotte from an operetta which, in the course of time, produced a popular hit. This is the Glowworm Idyll.

The composer is Linke, L-I-N-C-K-E, and that is the glowworm idyll from the operetta Lysistrata, dating from 1902. Apparently it only took 3 years for English words to be provided by a Ms. Robinson, and then in 1952 Johnny Mercer updated the words, and apparently the Mills Brothers version of the song Glowworm, up with which I was brung, combines both sets of words. So that was the original, the Glowworm Idyll, played by the London Symphony Orchestra, conducted by Richard Bonning. On Light and Bright, we have a quick march from Vaughan Williams.

Sea Songs by Vaughan Williams, a quick march dating from 1923 and combining three tunes, Princess Royal, Admiral Benbow and Portsmouth. And we heard it played by the Bournemouth Sinfonietta, conducted by George Hurst. On Light and Bright, prepared by Peter McCann.

0: Gallop by Karel Komsak II, played by the Razumovsky Symphony Orchestra, conducted by Christian Polak.
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0: 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And our next program, In Tune, prepared by Ben Eaglesham, includes part of a cello suite by Bach and a dance by Tchaikovsky from his opera about Joan of Arc, Dance of the Dwarfs and Clowns. But with the time at 9 o'clock, let's get In Tune underway with music of Purcell. This is the overture from Abdelazar.

In the last year of his life, Purcell wrote music for a play which was then about 20 years old, Abdelazar, or The Moor's Revenge. And we heard the overture, including the well-known theme of which Benjamin Britten made use. The overture played by the Academy of Ancient Music, Christopher Hogwood, directing the performance. Now to music which has been described by its composer, Sibelius, as a danse macabre, and by a critic as a polonaise for polar bears. This is the third movement from the Sibelius Violin Concerto.

Boris Belkin was the soloist with the Philharmonia Orchestra, conducted by Vladimir Ashkenazy. The third movement from the Sibelius Violin Concerto in D minor. Well, after that, Polonaise for Polar Bears, which was Tovey's expression, we're going to have some Spanish dances. La Cid was an opera by Massenet, which includes ballet music, and from that we're going to hear two dances, Madrilène and Navarrese.

Madeleine and Navarrese, part of the ballet music from the opera Le Cid by Massenet, played by the City of Birmingham Symphony Orchestra, conducted by Louis Frémaux. Respighi is the next composer on In Tune, and from his Pines of Rome, dating from 1924, we have a representation of dawn on the great military road leading into Rome, the Appian Way, in which Respighi recalls the past glories of the Roman Republic as the legions approach to the sound of trumpets.

The Pines of the Appian Way from The Pines of Rome by Respighi, the Royal Philharmonic Orchestra, Enrique Batis conducting. The annual 4MBS coach trip to Shambhala Estate on Tambourine Mountain for the Southern Cross Soloists Chamber Music Festival is on next Sunday, the 16th of August. 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Now on In Tune, we have part of Beethoven's Second Symphony.

The final movement from Beethoven's Symphony No. 2 in D, played by the Scottish Chamber Orchestra, conducted by Charles McCarris. Boccaccio was an operetta by Suppé. Here's the overture.

Boccaccio was a supè operetta about a 14th century poet with a scandalous reputation. And there we heard the overture played by the Slovak State Philharmonic Orchestra, Alfred Valter conducting. And time for a couple of Slavonic dances from the second set by Dvořák. These are in B and C.

Slavonic Dances by Dvořák from the second set, opus 72, number 1 in B and number 7 in C, played by the Berlin Philharmonic, conducted by Lauren Marzell. We've had a fair bit of dancing on In Tune this morning. Still to come, a Tchaikovsky Dance of the Dwarfs and Clowns, but first, from Bach, one of his cello suites, a gigue.

0: from Tchaikovsky's opera about Joan of Arc, the Maid of Orleans, the dance of the dwarfs and clowns, played by the orchestra of the Royal Opera House, Covent Garden, conducted by Colin Davis. And before that, Michael Goldschlager played the Gigue from Bach's Cello Suite No. 3 in C. To conclude, In Tune, prepared by Ben Eaglesham.
1: 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Chris, the market sometimes talks about the dogs of Dow. What's the significance of this term?
2: So the dogs of the Dow theories says that the underperformers of last year often become the stars of the next year, simply based on the view that things get beaten down so far that they come back into favour. In Australia, the healthcare sector had a poor 2025. All the major stocks fell, and so people were viewing them as cyclical stocks or trading stocks. There's a view that we're set for a structural re-rating in 2026. So we think that's an interesting space, and we shouldn't ignore it.
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0: It's 10 o'clock for MBS Classic FM, and our program, taking us through until midday, is Classical Favourites, prepared by Ben Eaglesham, who also prepared our program In Tune. We're going to have a work by Ernesto Alfter, guitar concerto, coming up in about 6 minutes. Dvorak's Scherzo Capriccioso at 10 to 11, and the final work at 20 to 12, the Liszt symphonic poem Mazeppa. Our overture comes from an operetta or folk opera by Karel Komsak II. This is the overture from Edelweiss.